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exciting if you're a big Sam Smith fan. They are releasing their fifth studio album, Hazel Eyes. It's called Today, okay? 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

0: to
1: Edge of the Earth, the beaches on Virgin Radio. It's the Night Show. I'm Tessa. And we all heard yesterday about the big news about Prince Harry and Meghan Markle moving back to the UK. Their kids are going to be starting school there. They're going to be attending school just outside of London. That's where they're probably going to be living. I think they want to rekindle their relationship with his dad, you know, with the whole family. Good on them. However, people are like wondering, what are they going to do? They're not royals anymore, this and that. But apparently news is today that Meghan Markle, she's got some stuff in the works. She's going to be part of a brand new TV production. So she's going to be part of a new show. She's going to be acting again, whether you like it or not.

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All right, he's got a lot to celebrate with his August 26th mixtape, obviously coming out next week on August 26th. And he's a newly engaged man to his fiancée, Christy Lee. Post Malone on Virgin Radio. Damn, I-

Virgin Radio's Tonight Show. I'm Tessa, and Michael Jordan's 1998 NBA Finals Game 3 jersey. It's very specific. My goodness. It's going to be auctioned off coming up in September on the 15th. And maybe you're like, oh, get my hands on that. Well, do you got a lot of money, like $15 million? That's what it's expected to sell for.

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12: Oh.

be the best invention yet, especially for summertime. How you doing? Tessa with you on Virgin Radio. Jorts freezer pockets. It's exactly what it sounds like. Okay, you got a pair of jorts. Any pair of shorts, really. Well, they invented this. Basically, you can keep your ice cream sandwiches cold on hot days. It has a battery-powered pocket cooler, so it clips into a pair of shorts. And there you go. You can just hand out ice cream sandwiches, freezies to your friends on demand. Oh, gosh.

0: Virgin Radio, Timothy Chalamet is in talks to play Harry Osborn in the next Spider-Man movie, but he's going to join Tom Holland. Now he's in the talks. My only thing is, can they give somebody else a chance? It's always these same big names. I know they sell tickets, but honestly, does it have to be the same three people all the time?
1: Wish I could call you last night, try to make sure you're all right. I hate to know you feel alone. I found this picture on my phone, 5 hours so long. I wish you were back from Boston. I'm alone learning those lessons.

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13: 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This is Graham Richardson tonight on CTV National News. The high-stakes talks, what's still standing between a Canada-U.S. trade deal. 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
1: Virgin Radio, it's Tessa with you on The Night Show. I was talking about it yesterday, how some stores are now putting security tags on their Halloween treats. Yeah, because obviously Halloween treats are already in the stores. It's creeping up on us. But yeah, a little crazy. People really have a sweet tooth, eh? They gotta steal chocolate now? That's nuts. But now some companies are even making healthier alternatives, and maybe they won't have that problem anymore. Hershey's, for instance, putting popcorn and pretzels into the mixed bags.

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Did you ever watch Sons of Anarchy? Were you a big fan? Well, then you're going to love this. Virgin Radio, it's Tessa. Sons of Anarchy, they're coming out with the spinoff with Charlie Hunnam. Yeah, and Katie Sagal's going to be other people too, but it's coming. No release date yet, but it's in the works.

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Celebrating birthdays, all that? If so, and tomorrow's your birthday, you share a birthday with this girl, Dua Lipa, who is going to be 31 tomorrow. I can't wait to see her Instagram post.

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Taco Time Machine on Virgin Radio. It's the night show. My name's Tessa. How many, okay, it's not how many you own of lip glosses, but how many do you currently have like in your going out purse, your day-to-day purse? Is it a lot? Is it as much as Ariana Grande? Apparently, she says she carries a lot of gloss with her. She's always wearing lip gloss. We know that. She says she has at least 3 glossy bombs on her, plumping glosses, 3 of those, and 1 stain maker, marker. So that's 7.

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Virgin Radio. I'm Tessa. It's the night show. That is it for me. Thanks for hanging out the past couple weeks. It was a lot of fun. Miles will be back with you, though, on Monday. Yeah, he was taking some time off. He had a baby. Not him, his wife. But, yeah, they're doing well, and he'll be back with you Monday. Talk to you soon. It's Virgin Radio.

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y'all telling me this is real. 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Damn.

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talk this, how I'm blowing this thing. 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I got a new man on me, it's about to get sweaty. Last night really was the cherry on the cake. Been some dark days lately and I'm finding it crippling. 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Just

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2: If you ever need anonymous advice, you can hit us up on the website, 93.9virginradio.ca, or slide in the DMs on Instagram and Facebook at Virgin Radio Windsor. Today's question, is it weird that my boyfriend wants me to call him daddy?
3: I'm surprised it took us this long to get this question written in.
2: Right? Mm-hmm. Says, we've been dating for a few months, and during a discussion at dinner, we were talking about some cute pet names for each other, until he said he would really like it if I started calling him daddy. I was kind of taken aback at the request. I know some girlfriends and boyfriends do this with their significant others, but I think it's a little weird to call your partner daddy or mommy. One of my friends says it's a red flag. What do you think? Do you do this with your partner? And for the men, do you think that this is a turn on? Is it creepy? I'm just curious people's opinions on this.
3: When people do call their partner daddy, they're joking, right?
2: I think a lot of people do it seriously, like dead serious.
3: No.
2: You know, if it's like sexy times, especially, I think it comes out for some people. So you've never called a partner daddy?
3: Only as a joke.
2: As a joke.
3: Only as a joke.
2: But how quickly jokes become real sometimes.
3: That's true. We're not kink shaming here.
2: No,
3: I say if he wants you to call him daddy, you call him daddy. I mean, I think more people are probably doing it than we realize. They had the whole Call Her Daddy podcast.
2: That's true. I think it has become more and more common.
3: Mm-hmm.
2: And it's to the point now where I've seen people, parents, who were like, I don't like when my kids call me daddy now because it's weird to me. Mm. Like, the term daddy has been sexualized now to the point where they're like, I don't want you to call me daddy, okay, kids? Please don't. It's weird.
3: Right. Like, there's obviously the sugar daddy aspect of it. But then there's also the everyone calling Pedro Pascal daddy aspect of it as well.
2: Yeah. So there are many ways that daddy can be taken.
3: There's nuances to daddy. Mm-hmm. Not all of them are bad.
2: No.
3: I say go for it.
2: Yeah? All right, we want to know
3: what he's into.
2: Call him daddy.
3: Call him daddy. There's a lot of responses on socials, but my favorite just came in on the text line from Nicole, 999999. She says she refers to her husband as daddy when she's talking to their dog.
2: Right.
3: So, for example, go see daddy. He'll feed you.
2: Yes.
3: And I totally do that with our cat.
2: Yeah, we do it with our dog, Leo, too. 100%. Yeah.
3: It's like, where's your mom?
2: Yeah. And that's it. Like, there's just so many different connotations because even, you know, for parents, like, they'll say that, like, oh, like, dad or mom, like, you just refer to them like that.
3: Mm-hmm.
2: And it's completely normal. But in this situation, they've only been dating a few months. It doesn't sound like they have a pet together or any kids or anything. So it's just literally, he's like, I'm your daddy. Like, I want you to call me daddy.
3: So if it makes her uncomfortable, maybe she should talk to him about it.
2: Yeah. Instead of the people of Windsor and a radio station, you're saying?
3: I don't know.
2: Conversation privately.
3: I like airing out everyone's dirty laundry, so.
2: How would you feel if your husband, Kevin, wanted to call you mommy?
3: I think it would be a bit weird.
2: Yeah.
3: But
2: you wouldn't like that?
3: I don't know if it's serious or like a joke.
2: Yeah. But it's one of those things, like I was saying, it's like, we used to say, like, babe and baby jokingly, and now we just do it
3: real.
2: Like it's, like, breathing
3: we
2: now.
3: We say that real.
2: And it's something I always thought was cringy, but now I don't think twice about it.
3: Oh, yeah.
2: So I feel like if you started being, like, oh, yeah, call me daddy as a joke, it would become real really fast.
3: Yeah, babe and baby. I have called my husband, like, hey, baby. I've done that with my full chest, like, in front of his family. It's whatever.
2: How could you?
3: I don't know. It's just a second nature to me.
2: Right. Again, there's so many different scenarios. Like, you know, you see a spider.
4: What is that?
5: It's a daddy long leg.
4: Hey, daddy.
5: You.
2: Saying it like.
3: What if the boyfriend said, yes, I want you to call me daddy, but it's of the daddy long legs variety?
2: Like, the guy who discovered daddy long legs, like, was he just a freak in the sheets and was like, we gotta call this thing daddy?
3: I don't think that the daddy discourse was a thing back then.
2: Yeah.
3: How long ago did we discover daddy long legs?
2: These are the questions we have to be asking here. Another instance of daddy.
6: Daddy?
7: Yes, I am daddy.
2: Do you know what that's from?
3: The Holiday.
2: Yes, it is.
3: Yeah.
2: Correct, of course.
3: I just watched The Holiday.
2: Oh, did you?
3: Yeah, like a couple days ago.
2: So you're like, when it's Jude Law, absolutely I will call him daddy.
3: There are a lot of secret daddy lovers on Instagram. Because as much as people are commenting publicly and saying, oh no, it's creepy, don't call someone daddy. The Instagram poll at one point was like 55 to 45.
2: Really?
3: It's okay.
2: So there's a lot of daddies out here.
3: Yeah.
2: What you're saying.
3: no judgment here.
4: No, of course not.
3: No kink shaming here. If that's what they're into, that's what they're into.
2: Yeah, I mean, different situation on Facebook. Rob started saying, yeah, you should check to see how into BDSM he is. And Lisa says, I agree with Rob. He may be into something you're not. It's only been a couple months, so you're not going to know all of his kinks yet.
3: Yeah.
2: And Haley says, I'd ask for the full story as why he likes to be called that. If the answer is BDSM, that's for you to decide if you're open to it or not.
3: Right.
2: I would say run if it's for control. So I guess that's technically a dump him.
6: Dump him.
2: Dump him over the daddy.
3: Dump him because he wants to be called daddy. I feel like it has to happen naturally.
2: Yeah.
3: You can't tell someone to do it. It has to just come up on its own.
2: 100%. But if it's what you like, then I guess, like, you know, vocalizing that to your partner is healthy.
3: And this is probably the correct time in the relationship to do it.
2: Yeah.
3: They're comfortable enough. They've been dating for a few months. He can bring out his likes and dislikes.
2: He's been waiting. I wonder who started the conversation too, because this came from a conversation about cute pet names for each other.
3: Yeah.
2: And then he's like, call me daddy.
3: Yeah. Nobody. This guy. Call me daddy.
2: Call me daddy.
3: Call me daddy.

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3: A wild boar has been pardoned by the authorities in France and will not be put to death.
4: Wow, okay. So it's like the turkey pardon that the Americans do on Thanksgiving?
3: Kind of, yeah.
4: Was there a holiday for this wild boar? Why do they pardon him on this specific day?
3: So this has been a process. This woman, Elodie Capet, found this wild boar on her horse breeding farm on April 1st, 2023. So her husband is like, this is a joke, right? You're not actually going to try to keep a wild boar.
4: April Fool's Day, of course.
3: Yeah, but it was just a little piglet, Hannah, when she found it, and she fell in love with the thing. She named it Relette. Which is a form of French potted meat. But the local authorities refused her permission to keep the wild animal. She basically had the choice of either giving it to a company that uses animals for movies, or she had to get it euthanized, had to have this boar killed.
4: What's so wrong with letting the boar live a life of stardom?
3: You think that she
4: should send it to the cinema?
3: Let the boar chase its dreams in Hollywood?
4: That boar could be paying your bills, girl.
3: That's not a bad idea. But she's got this this farm, and she says the boar is happy here. I love Roulette. We play. He's a good wild boar.
4: He's obviously not wild if she's raised him since he was a little bebé.
3: Yeah, but you're still, they got that wild boar in them, so they could do all sorts of crazy stuff.
4: Domesticated boar.
3: Now.
4: Really.
3: But the risk was, if she decided to be like, no, screw it, I'm keeping him, she could have got 3 years in jail and a £150,000 fine.
4: That's crazy.
3: Yeah. So she took it up with the courts in France. They got worldwide attention. And
4: I'm sure you mean euros, because pounds are in the UK.
3: Yeah, good call. Mm. Well, they had conversions here, but correct. It's 150,000 euros. 127,000 pounds is the conversion. But the court, after all of the determination, they were like, okay, you can keep Roulette, the wild boar, on your farm, and he will not be put to death. So
4: he didn't do anything wrong. It's not like he bit somebody.
3: Yeah, but
4: he wasn't a menace to society.
3: Yes, it. Wild boars are wrong by birth, Hannah.
4: But
3: they're bad.
4: He's been at her farm the whole time.
3: But the instincts are there. I'm not even talking about attacking people, but boars, like, they're illegal here in Ontario. Mm-hmm. Wild boars, you can't have them around because they are incredibly invasive. They destroy stuff. You know, they're always rooting around in the ground. Like, they tear up ecosystems.
4: But if it's fenced in on your own property, like, what is the big deal?
3: Yeah, I guess that's fair. She said to celebrate, she bought a cake and some champagne, which she was sharing with the pig.
4: Yes! Cake. That pig's got the best life!
3: Yeah, so it might still be best off instead of going to Hollywood and potentially, going down the wrong path.
4: Yeah.
3: We hear about them on TMZ in a few years.
4: It's tough. The child stars, they have a rough upbringing and then they don't make it. So.
3: Roulette! Can you come in?

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2: Time to get rank-diculous. Today, we are ranking best granola bars. So is it National Granola Bar Day today?
3: Is that why
2: we're doing this?
3: Very, very relevant. We love ranking our top, you know, favorite food items on Rankdiculous. There's always some controversial opinions that I'm sure Johnny will have.
2: Mm-hmm.
3: But so, do you have any controversial granola bar opinions?
2: My top three granola bar picks. I'm starting at the top of the list. Number one, peanut butter dips bar. It is one of those coated chocolate covered ones, but it's got like peanut butter flavor inside.
3: Oh, yum.
2: Number two on the list, Nutri-Grain bars.
3: Ew.
2: What are you ooing, Nutri-Grain?
3: Is that like the Fig Newton?
2: Kind of. It's got the filling, right?
3: Yeah, I hate that.
2: Kind of like thin, limp granola bars with oats on them and a tasty
3: even you
2: filling.
3: Describing it sounds disgusting.
2: And number three on the list is Nature Valley, but the sweet and salty ones with like the layer of, I don't know, icing on the bottom. Yeah. Not the crunchy ones.
3: Yeah.
2: Not a crunchy fan. Too messy.
3: Yeah, those get everywhere.
2: Uh-huh.
3: So my list is slightly similar with some big, big glaring differences.
2: Okay.
3: Because the absolute bottom tier, I gave a dishonorable mention to Fig Newton / Nutri-Grain style bars.
2: They're
3: disgusting. Even as a kid, people would get like Nutri-Grain bars and they'd be like, want to trade at recess? And I'd be like, I will kick you in the head.
2: I will not stand for Nutri-Grain slander. But.
3: Disgusting. Okay. Rankdiculous granola bars, Hannah's version. Number three, the chocolate dip with the marshmallows.
2: Okay.
3: That you have when you're a kid. Like,
2: sure.
3: Just those dips. You said the same thing.
2: Yeah.
3: Similar. Number two, Nature Valley sweet and salty.
2: Okay.
3: Yeah.
2: Not the crunchy ones.
3: Those are good.
2: Woo.
3: And then number one, best granola bar for National Granola Bar Day, because I know it's so important. Kind bars.
2: Kind bars. Are those like healthier ones?
3: Yeah.
2: Okay.
3: But they're very popular.
2: Yeah.
3: You can find them almost anywhere now.
2: I think I've seen them.
3: The Kind granola bars. They're delicious and I feel like they're a little bit better for you. I've never had a Kind bar that hasn't slapped.
2: Yeah. Well, I mean, and that's the thing. I've done research on which granola bars are healthy and basically they're like
3: none
2: any store. Yeah, none
3: yeah.
2: of

you feel alone. I found those pictures on my phone, 5 hours so long. I wish you were back from Boston. I'm alone learning those lessons.

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3: 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Today's question, should I give up reading smut because my boyfriend doesn't like it? Full story here says, my boyfriend and I have been dating for 3 years. He recently discovered that I sometimes read spicy books, and he said he's uncomfortable with that and would like me to stop. This was something that I did long before I met him, and it wasn't like I was trying to hide it from him. But recently I was at his place and brought some books I've been reading. He looked them up and got upset when he found out that they have spicy scenes. In his opinion, it's disrespectful to read things like that when you're in a relationship. I love him and I don't want to break up with him, but I also love reading romantasy books and other genres that often have spicy scenes. I don't think I should have to compromise on that to make him comfortable. What do you think? Should I give up my smut? You could text me what you think at 99999. You could send me a voice note on the iHeartRadio app by tapping that talkback mic. Ashley already hit me up here, says, absolutely not. I'm not going to let the government dictate what I read. Why would I ever let my significant other preach? Says smut has always been around and is getting more and more popular now. Is her boyfriend a prude? Get over it. Book boyfriends are way better than real boyfriends anyway. Hey, come on. Right over here. Not like Sammy has read some spicy books before. It's the thing. Like, you're so right. It's a billion-dollar industry. It's never been more popular. It's so common at this point. And, like, even beyond some of the go-tos for smut and spicy books, like, most fiction is going to have some sort of spicy scene in it. Like, what is this guy... You were saying, like, is he a prude? What's his hang-up on this? I don't understand. It's fiction, bro. It's a fantasy. Who cares? Lindsay says, absolutely not. What is his problem? Nothing reading those books and potentially could lead to more. Yeah, it's like, what? Do you have an issue with potentially leading to more sexy time for him in the bedroom? What a dork. Yeah, it could get her in the mood. I don't understand this at all. But I don't know, maybe you do. Maybe you've been in a relationship with someone who was like, I'm just not comfortable with it for whatever reason. I don't know, could it be like against your religion? I don't know, maybe there is some sort of valid. I want to hear from you if you do have any other side to this. Missy Kelly on Instagram says, hey, if you give up your smut, he can stop watching porn. That's the thing. What's he doing in the privacy of his own place when she's not around or whatever? Like, it sounds like this guy is pretty repressed. Maybe he's like projecting, judging her. I don't know. Emily says, if you give up reading smut, you're giving up a part of yourself for a man. Do not give it up. It's not your fault. He's insecure. 100%. Kelsey says, hell no. Got another text here that says, dump him.
4: Dump him.
3: They're like, no, don't give up the smut for a man. Give up the man for the smut.

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1: asking for a friend.
2: Your call is very important to us.
3: So this girl's asking, should I give up reading smut because my boyfriend doesn't like it? He found out that she's been reading books with spicy scenes. And he doesn't think that's very respectful if you're in a relationship. Understandably, 100% of the responses we got so far say no, don't give up your smut, the books that you love to read, because this guy is insecure. Kira says, holy insecurities, Batman. Sounds to me like he never wants to put any more effort in the bedroom than he already has, and he doesn't want your expectations to alter any further as well. Right? Maybe you should read these as well, dude. Learn something. Likma says, no, do not give up the smut. Tabitha says, tell him to see a therapist for his insecurity and then read That Sick Love. You'll thank me later. We're getting recommendations now for this girl to pick up other smut books. I love that. Nice community forming here. And it is. We talked about this earlier. It is so popular now. This isn't like a one-off thing. It's not a deviant behavior. It's a massive industry. You go into any bookstore, they're going to have them on display. Julie says, oh my God, it's a book. Shake my head. And that across the board, that has been the reaction we're getting here. It's fine. Reading is good. And most books, like, there's so many male authors and, you know, male-centered books that are supposed to appeal more to dudes that even they have spicy scenes in them. There's sex scenes. It's whatever. It's a part of life. It goes into the book, okay? So I hope that the boyfriend's listening because for his and your listening pleasure, the time that we actually read some romance on the show.
4: Okay, this is safe to do on the radio?
3: This one seems okay.
4: We looked up Court of Thorns and Roses to do this once, and as soon as we started reading it, we're like, we can't say any of this.
3: Fourth wing, not as bad, especially in chapter 30. Chapter 32 is, I don't know if we could go there, but let's, this is how chapter 30 starts in the book Fourth Wing by Rebecca Yarros.
5: His body goes rigid for one beat, two, and then he spins us impossibly fast, putting my back against the door, jostling the frame.
4: Jaden, he's quick. He's strong and quick.
5: Whoa.
3: In italics there, there's a whoa from how fast she's spinning.
5: He captures my wrists in one hand and holds them prisoner above my head. Violet.
4: Ew, don't say it like that. Oh my God.
3: What did you say his name was? Jaden?
4: Zayden.
3: Zayden, yes, that's what it says here. Zayden groans against my mouth.
4: Stop! I can't. Okay.
5: Violet.
4: No, I'm calling this off.
3: No, sorry, I didn't do enough plea in his tone.
5: Violet.
4: No!
3: The plea in his tone floods my veins with a whole different form of power.
4: My veins are flooded with vomit right now because of what you're doing.
5: Violet, this isn't what you want.
6: It's exactly what I want, I counter.
4: I am so uncomfortable.

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1: We're wondering, what is your job or your duty at the family holiday get-together? Because everyone has a certain job that they need to take care of. Because, you know, many hands make light of work.
4: Right.
1: We usually divide it up. I'll make the mashed potatoes.
4: Yeah, how do you do your mashed potatoes? Anything special?
1: Yeah.
4: Yeah.
1: There's a special recipe from America's Test Kitchen for creamy mashed potatoes, and they're so fussy, but they're so good.
4: Fussy? What do you mean? Like what
1: they're hard to make.
4: Yeah.
1: But Christmas and Thanksgiving, maybe Easter is the only time that I'll do it.
4: Right.
1: Because it takes like an hour.
4: Mm-hmm.
1: And usually you can bang out some mashed potatoes in like 20 minutes.
4: Yeah, sure.
1: Easy.
4: Not these fancy ones, these fussy ones. Well, now I feel like a child because I don't have a job at the holiday get-togethers.
1: They don't trust you with a job
4: nothing.
1: Or a duty?
4: Maybe the closest I have is like designated shrimp ring eater.
1: Okay.
4: Because it is.
1: You don't bring the shrimp.
4: No. Someone else will, and I will eat basically the whole thing to myself. So...
1: You got to make sure it's defrosted, though.
4: It doesn't matter to me sometimes. I'm
1: what?
4: A little bit frozen at the end of it where it gets thick, whatever.
1: The amount of shrimp rings that I've had at family get-togethers that are just blocks of ice because someone forgot to take them out of the freezer, it's too high.
4: Enough cocktail sauce and you don't even notice. It's all good.
1: I was reading about some family gathering horror stories around the holidays.
4: Right.
1: There was one person here who the brother was asked to bring green beans.
4: Mm-hmm.
1: And he brought one can of green beans, uncooked, for a 20-person dinner.
4: Was it still in the can?
1: It was still in the can. He just brought a can of green beans.
4: Oh, my God.
1: And was like, here are the green beans.
4: Hope you guys have a can opener, because I didn't bring one of those either. Wow. Kelsey says, I usually do mashed potatoes. Instant pot mashed potatoes are the best.
1: Oh.
4: Never any chunks. And I also keep the peace between my parents. That's one of your duties?
1: That's right. An important job.
4: Uh-huh. You can also give us a call about this, 519-792-6040. Good morning.
5: Hey, good morning.
4: Hey, Zach.
1: Hey, Zach.
4: You have a very important role at the holiday parties, is that right?
5: Yeah, I do. Drink.
4: The designated drinker.
5: Designated drinker. Heck yeah. I mean, I'm the youngest child, and I don't think they have a lot of trust in me and doing any of the food, that's for sure.
1: That's so funny. Well, do you bring the booze?
5: I bring a lot.
1: Yeah? What do you bring?
5: I'm bringing 2 cases of beer and some Apple Crown Royal every year.
1: Oh.
4: And what do you bring for everyone else?
5: Yeah, that's just a case of beer.
1: That sounds awesome. So the Apple Crown Royal, that's a holiday staple then?
5: There it is. Little splash of cranberry and some ginger ale, and you got yourself a pretty good drink.
1: Festive.
4: And we know, obviously, you guys are drinking responsibly, but is there any, like, crazy stories that have come from holidays where, you know, people were kind of feeling pretty good?
5: Nothing too crazy, and we're always drinking responsibly, and, you know, we're kind of like an Everybody Loves Raymond family around here because I actually live across the street from my parents, so it's a pretty easy travel home.
1: That's amazing. As long as you don't wake up in a bush or something.
5: yeah. Bring the flashlights out, find them the next morning.
4: Exactly.
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1: Well, let's play Florida, Ohio, or Chatham, where you have to guess where this weird news story is from. The other side of Lake Erie, the other side of America, or the other side of Essex County. In this case, police are on the hunt for two suspects after thousands of dollars of meat was reported stolen from a poutinerie.
2: From a poutinerie?
1: Mm-hmm.
2: Well, is that a dead giveaway?
1: I know what you're thinking, but there are places that sell poutine in Florida and Ohio.
2: Okay.
1: Yeah.
2: I will say, we have had a meat theft in the past, and I believe it was a Chatham meat theft.
1: Chatham meat theft, so hot right now.
2: They're so trendy. Everyone in Chatham is stealing meat.
1: Yeah, officers got a call about a poutine shop break-in on November 28th. Two unknown suspects got into a shipping container and began to remove a variety of meats that were stored in there. The value of the meat stolen, around $4,000.
2: Wow.
1: That's a lot of meat. But where did it happen?
2: What kind of meat do you put on a poutine is my question.
1: Yeah, there must be some kind of deluxe toppings that you can put on there.
2: Interesting.
1: I've had poutines before. They put, like, sausage on it or beef or whatever. Like, what's that one? Smokes?
2: Yep.
1: Smokes Poutinerie. I've definitely had ones where it's just like a pile of meat, and by the time you get through it, you don't even have any space for the curds and fries.
2: Mm-hmm.
1: But where do you think it happened? You could text 999-999.
2: Karen and Lindsay are saying Chatham.
1: Mm-hmm.
2: I think I might say Chatham, too. I mean, it is a poutinerie.
1: Yeah, as you were saying, it feels like it's a dead giveaway, and in this case, it absolutely was.
2: Ha.
1: That happened at Crave's Poutinerie in Chatham.
2: No!
1: Yeah!
2: Oh!
1: Pretty popular spot out there.
2: Don't we have a Crave's Poutinerie? Like, is there one in Belle River? Or am I crazy?
1: No, I think you're right. I think they do have one there now, too.
2: Well, one person here guessed Ohio.
1: Well, you're incorrect. I'm sorry.
2: We already know. You don't have to play the buzzer.
1: Just demoralizing at this point.
2: They're never going to text us again.
1: No, that was in Chatham. And,
3: Chatham King!
1: How sure are we that Vanilla Ice was not involved in this robbery?
2: Why would Vanilla Ice be involved?
1: Noted fan of Crave's Poutinerie in Chatham.
2: Oh, that's very specific.
1: Yes. A couple years ago, I think he was coming through on some sort of tour, and he made a specific stop at Crave's in Chatham.
2: Okay.
1: And there's photographic evidence. So I don't... Was he casing the joint?
2: Johnny, you are going to be sued for defamation by Vanilla Ice. He is coming for you with the power of his full attorneys.
1: I think he's just grateful to get any mention in this day and age.

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2: It's time to open a can of worms or open a door on one of Christmas's most controversial debates regarding advent calendars.
3: Okay.
2: When you open the door to an advent calendar, do you leave it open or do you close it again after you have revealed set prize?
3: Yeah, this is the thing. I think it will depend a lot on what kind of advent calendar you have.

0: Hey, let's just say, for argument's sake, a regular chocolate advent calendar.
1: To quote Bruno Mars, I'ma leave the door open. Who's closing it on a chocolate advent calendar?
0: I didn't think that anybody closed the doors on their chocolate advent calendars until I saw my dad this holiday season. He opens them and then he closes them.
1: What's the reason? Just to try to make it look a little neater, I guess?
0: Yeah.
1: Okay.
0: To make it look less chaotic while it's sitting. Because it makes a photo, it makes a picture, right?
1: Right.
0: So he closes all the doors so that it looks nicer in his kitchen. And it doesn't just look like chaotic chocolate everywhere. I think that that's wrong.
1: Yeah.
0: We should, in the spirit of Christmas, leave all of our advent door calendars open. Because how are you supposed to know where, what number you're looking for? Because it makes it easier when you, you know,
1: pick off
0: the dates.
1: Yeah, it's already can be quite hard to find which one you're looking for.
0: Yeah,
1: but if you're hiding the ones...
0: Watercolors, the printing is so small, you're like, where's number 21?
1: Yeah.
0: So opening the doors kind of helps you in that sense.
1: Scott says, your dad's wrong. I think it's supposed to stay open, yes. TJ says, rip the door right off.
0: Whoa. TJ is ripping the advent calendar doors off the hinges.
1: Aggressive.
0: That is chaotic.
1: Do you have any of the ones where it's like there is no prize? There's just like a little picture inside. Like people have these advent calendars they bust out year after year. I've never understood those because it's like, okay, cool. It's the same picture that I see every year.
0: In my opinion, the point of an advent calendar is it's a bit of a surprise.
1: Yeah.
0: So how is that a surprise if you're using the same advent calendar every year? You've seen all the pictures.
1: Yeah. But maybe it's just like a decoration and a way to keep track of the days. I don't know. I've just seen them. I've never actually seen one in someone's house, but in movies and stuff, you know?
0: Leia says, leave the door open. Mm-hmm. Yeah. 999999. Is there anyone out there who closes the doors on their advent calendars after they retreat the gift?
1: This year, the only advent calendar we have is the wine one from Pelee Island.
0: Iconic.
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1: It's embarrassing to look at what I've done to that box of wine.
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2: If you ever need anonymous advice, you can hit us up on the website, 939virginradio.ca, or slide in the DMs on Instagram or Facebook at Virgin Radio Windsor. This person sent us a post from a Facebook group, a Windsor Facebook group, and it's a situation of the sidewalk parker versus the car vandal. They said this guy was fully parked across a sidewalk, and it looks like while he was away from his car, someone scratched the back of it and tied a bag of dog poop to the door handle. The car owner recognized that the way they parked across the sidewalk was inconvenient, but is obviously upset and saying they want to have the person charged for damaging and vandalizing their car. I'm wondering who you think is in the wrong in this situation, or who's in the most wrong. You can text us your opinions to 999-999.
3: Yeah, it is kind of a poopy situation.
2: It's very poopy situation.
3: Literally.
2: Yeah.
3: Because you can't keep parking covering the sidewalk. And I want to know how long they were parked there. Because they say if they just ran in for a second, then whatever. But if they are consistently every single day parked across the sidewalk.
2: Yeah.
3: And there are people who walk, like, you know, sidewalks, there could be people who have a disability who can't get by your car.
2: For sure.
3: You know, you have to be mindful of other people. I think society is becoming more and more individualistic and like only thinking about themselves. And like, we all need to think of us as a whole.
2: Yeah.
3: You know, do what's best for the grand scheme of things, and parking across the sidewalk for months at a time might not be that.
2: Yeah, and you're so right. For a person with a disability, somebody who is in a wheelchair, it's not just an inconvenience. That's potentially a really dangerous situation
3: absolutely.
2: For them, too.
3: Yeah.
2: So it's obviously not a thing you want to do, but is it worth scratching the back of somebody's car?
3: Yeah, so it looks like they keyed the trunk and then they tied the dog poop to the handle. Johnny thought the dog poop was the best part about it. I thought it was the worst.
2: It's not damaged, though. Is it still a poopy thing to do, like you said? Yeah, but I think it sends a message without actually damaging property.
3: Yeah, I get that.
2: So I think that would actually be fine. If it wasn't for the scratch, I might be fully on dog poop handle guy's side.
3: But also, not saying that keying cars is okay.
2: No.
3: I have had my car keyed for literally no reason. Like, I've been parked completely legally in, like, a totally normal spot and just had my car keyed for no reason.
2: Had you cut anybody off before that?
3: No, nobody.
2: Wow.
3: People are just mean people.
2: Yeah, sometimes.
3: Like, someone was going around just keying all these cars in this parking lot. And it was my old car, too, which, like, I didn't really give a crap about. So
2: yeah.
3: I was like, whatever. But it wasn't a nice car.
2: Okay.
3: It's like, why are you keying my car for literally, there's no reason to be keying cars, but someone just went and they keyed all the cars that were like on this one street.
2: Yeah.
3: For nothing.
2: Not great. Not great at all.
3: You have to think that this car had been parked across the sidewalk for a very long while for someone to be mad enough to key it and tie dog poop to the handle.
2: Yeah. A lot of people are coming through just saying, you know what? There is no right in this situation. Scott says both are D-bags.
4: You're both just awful.
3: Kelly says, here's a question. If a little kid is walking on that sidewalk and has to walk around the car onto the road to get back onto the sidewalk, and then a car comes along and hits that child on the road, who would be responsible for that?
2: Yeah, it is. It's a good question.
3: Would it be the driver of the car who hit the child or the person who was parked on the sidewalk that made the child get off the sidewalk to go around?
2: Yeah, there's a reason why you're not supposed to park on the sidewalk, because that's the kind of thing that could happen.
3: Yeah, but also, keying cars, not cool.
2: Kelly also had an angle for that, too, saying maybe it wasn't cut by the person. Maybe it was just accidentally scratched by someone trying to get safely back on the sidewalk. Like we had mentioned before, people potentially in wheelchairs trying to get around. If there was someone who was like holding something and they just had to kind of scoot around the car, accidentally scratch it.
3: Yeah. And you said this happened in the Windsor area.
2: Yes. Mm-hmm. Yeah. It was a local Facebook group that this person posted it on. And I included the original post. And honestly, it sounds like this person is trying to go Liam Neeson Taken. One of the lines from the person who owns the car says, "Please know, I will find you and you will be charged."
3: Do you think they have, like, Ring doorbell camera footage, maybe?
2: Could be, or, you know, sometimes people have their car cameras, too.
3: Right.
2: So, it's there's levels, there's layers to this.
3: And Johnny's saying you should have just done the dog poop on the door handle and not done the keying, because at least the dog poop is temporary.
2: Yeah, I'm not alone. I think Joshua on Instagram said the same thing. Like, you didn't have to cause the damage. It's too bad you didn't think of the dog poop bag first. But that also begs the question, where'd the poop come from? Did they have that thing on them?
3: Now you're going to have to look around for people walking dogs in your neighborhood.
2: Right?
3: How do they know it's dog poop?
2: Did they
3: if it's human poop?
2: Did we check?
3: Yeah.
2: Have we done the DNA analysis of the poop?
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2: Do people still get holiday presents for teachers?
3: Yes.
2: Is that a thing?
3: It is.
2: If you have any teacher gift ideas, you could text 999999 because students in Windsor, Essex are going to be off the next couple weeks for the Christmas break. So this week, I guess teachers will be getting a bunch of presents.
3: Yeah. So my brother-in-law is a teacher.
2: Yeah.
3: For grade 8.
2: Okay.
3: And he gets tons of gifts around the holidays. I don't know if 100% of the kids give him gifts, but
2: right.
3: they receive lots of things. Tokens of people's appreciation.
2: Which is always nice, but I'm sure you end up with a lot of the same stuff. There's a list here, a survey of 800 teachers, the top five most meaningful gestures that they like. Number five, packaged food, which I had a grade 4 teacher who it was well known that he loved bacon, and he would end up on the holiday, like last day before the holidays, getting a package of bacon from every single kid in class.
3: That's amazing.
2: He's got like 30 packages.
3: That's his whole year's supply of bacon. You can freeze that.
2: Exactly.
3: That's great.
2: So anything like that, you know, goodies, cookies, chocolate, tea. I'm sure a lot of teachers love their tea.
3: Yeah, or coffee.
2: Mm-hmm. Personal items, next on the list, a scarf, mug, or other small personal gift.
3: See, if I were a teacher, don't do the mug thing.
2: No mugs.
3: Because think about how many mugs you would get. You would run out of space for the mugs, and then you would have to call the mugs of the students you didn't like as much.
2: Oh, man. A mug call.
3: Yeah.
2: But I mean, we all need a mug call. Who among us doesn't have like a million mugs and some in the back they never use?
3: We actually just did it this weekend and dropped them all off at Goodwill.
2: Okay.
3: We got rid of like 12 mugs.
2: So maybe skip the mug?
3: Yeah, I would.
2: Some other personal item. Classroom supplies is a big one now.
3: Oh.
2: Because a lot of teachers do end up buying classroom supplies out of their own pocket, right?
3: Yeah.
2: So that is a good way to do it.
3: I mean, that's backwards, but fine.
2: It totally is. It shouldn't have to be that way.
3: I think gift cards for a teacher is a great idea because, like, a gift card to a restaurant.
2: Yes.
3: You know they're going to go there. They can take themselves out for a nice dinner.
2: Yep.
3: And it's not specific, so they can order whatever they want.
2: That's number two on this list, cash or gift cards.
3: Yeah.
2: But number one is handwritten letters.
3: Oh.
2: Just like a heartfelt note from a student.
3: Okay.
2: Which, I guess people like to have fires this time of year, so it's good for kindling.
3: Johnny would be opening the heartfelt letter being like, is there money in here? Or
2: actually did that with an envelope today from one of our lovely coworkers. Nice Christmas card. Nothing came out when I shook it.
3: Yeah.
2: So I don't know what the deal is with that. It's also one of the sparkly glitter cards. And again, thank you for the lovely gesture. But am I the only one who gets ticked off when my cards are covered in glitter? Because it gets everywhere. Like there's sparkles all over me right now. So
3: well, thank goodness you're not a teacher. You'd be getting so many of those cards.
2: I would be yeeting those cards across the classroom immediately.
3: As long as you're not yeeting the children across the classroom, I think you're good.
2: Hey, some days they probably want to, which is maybe why booze could be a good gift idea, too.
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2: It's time to get hit by, get struck by a dumb criminal. So this time, it happened in Atlanta, Georgia, at a mall, where a 35-year-old man has been charged with simple battery after allegedly licking and sucking a woman's hair.
3: Ew.
2: Somebody didn't know. And she was only 18, too, which makes it even worse.
3: No.
2: So bad. But who, like, imagine witnessing that. Like, you're in a public space.
3: Yeah.
2: How do you get close enough to somebody to be licking and sucking their hair?
3: That's so gross.
2: Yeah.
3: So gross.
2: Really gnarly. And as you can imagine, it led to some pretty interesting interviews at the mall of people.
4: That's weird. I don't know. I don't know of anybody that licks hair.
2: So, like most of us, I can wrap your head around it.
3: There was a movie, I'm pretty sure it was one of the Charlie's Angels movies.
2: Yes.
3: And that guy was obsessed with hair.
2: Yeah,
3: do you remember that?
2: Cut off a lock of their hair and smell it?
3: Yes.
2: We watched that movie pretty recently.
3: Yes.
2: Yeah.
3: And like Drew Barrymore, he had like some of her hair. Maybe it was that guy.
2: It could be. It is ultimate creeper behavior.
3: Yeah. And then he was super creepy.
2: Super scary. More people here weighing in on the incident.
5: I think that's gross. And I think I would have responded in a way that I probably would have been in jail today.
2: So this lady, if dude had come and sucked on her hair, would have started throwing hands.
3: Yeah.
2: Mm-hmm.
3: Well, especially if it's your hair wash day. Because sometimes if you have long hair, you have to like plan your hair wash days in relation to what you're doing and what your week looks like.
2: Yeah. So that would be, you'd be even more upset. You're like, buddy, I just washed this.
3: Yeah.
2: This is

0: Eat condition.
1: Yeah, and if you only wash it every other day, then you have to go wash it again. It's going to get dry. It's going to look gross for whatever you're doing that night.
0: Not ideal.
1: Not ideal.
2: I can tell you, I would keep my distance from him and keep my wife and kids away from him for sure.
1: Absolutely.
0: So he got bond. He's out of jail, but he has been banned for life from this mall. So
1: that's crazy.
3: Mm-hmm.
0: It seems like they need a different thing to charge him with other than simple battery. Because you do that, you don't think.
1: It should almost be assault. Because isn't assault anyone who touches you if you're not, like,
0: it is technically a form of assault. Yeah. So don't do that.

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2: Wondering who your most hated TV character of all time is. We're getting a lot of Family Guy shade on the text line, actually.
3: We're getting a lot of texts about Stewie from Family Guy.
2: I get it. The show itself I find pretty annoying.
3: Yeah, so. Josh says every Family Guy character, and this other text says cannot stand any Family Guy character. Mm-hmm. So more than one person right off the bat.
2: Another one says Mr. Bean. I loved Mr. Bean.
3: But I understand hating Mr. Bean. Like, I don't have a problem with him, but I understand he might creep some people.
2: Look, Teddy, Christmas sucks. It's a must watch at Christmas time. But there's a list that came out of the most hated TV characters of all time. Top of the list, unsurprisingly, two of the worst characters from Game of Thrones. Joffrey Baratheon and Ramsay Bolton.
3: See, I didn't watch Game of Thrones,
2: yeah.
3: But Johnny did send me this list, and there's someone on this list I was surprised by, Emily from Friends.
2: Oh, yeah.
3: So you might not remember her. She was the girl that Ross was going to marry instead of Rachel.
2: Right.
3: So she didn't really do anything wrong other than not being Rachel, and she's number 22.
2: Honestly, the character Ross, he's a jerk. Like, he's a bad guy.
3: Yeah.
2: There's so many from that era of TV. There's all these guys that are supposed to be kind of like, oh, I'm the loser, and like, I'm the nice guy, and these girls keep, you're the problem.
3: Yeah.
2: There's so many characters like that.
3: Ezra Fitz is also on here from Pretty Little Liars, which back watching Pretty Little Liars 10 years ago, you're like, ooh, that's so hot and cute that he's a teacher and she's a student. And now I'm 30, like, oh, I'm like, oh my God.
2: Yeah, I think most surprising though on this list of, you know, murderers, villains, monsters, they also have this guy.
4: I'm just a kid
2: Caillou. One of the most hated characters of all time.
3: This doesn't surprise me.
2: No?
3: I know multiple people who hate Caillou.
2: And this is the thing. Like, it is a whole thing. There's a video of moms just sharing how much they hate this kid.
5: Caillou is the worst show. That's the worst one.
6: I hate Caillou. I despise Caillou.
7: Like, Caillou needs to go.
5: Caillou is a bald little asshole.
2: People are
5: I love PBS, but Caillou creeps me out. I think it's the way he talks.
6: Caillou's voice drives me crazy.
3: It's an epidemic. Like,
8: mommy, I don't want to eat mommy.
2: I never liked Caillou either, but I didn't realize the extent.
3: Do you or someone you know hate Caillou? You might be entitled to financial compensation.
2: And we got Leia here. How's it going?
9: All right, how are you?
3: Good. We wanted to talk to you about the person that you hate the most. Will you talk to us about your hatred of Martha Stewart?
9: Martha Stewart, she irks me. She's so unattainable fake.
2: Oh, so you don't think that it's real. You don't think anyone could stand up.
3: She did post a picture with like 70 pies this Thanksgiving. And she's like, I made these for my staff.
2: Yeah.
3: No, you didn't.
2: Well, we appreciate you telling us about that. The thing was, this list was fictional characters. Now it's turned into just like bashing celebrities you don't like, I guess. But
3: one person earlier said Mr. Bean. And another text says they totally understand why they hate Mr. Bean. And the other one loves him. So love-hate relationship with the Bean.
2: I agree with the person who said nonverbal comedy brilliance. For sure. Rowan Atkinson. He's a treasure.
3: And there are also texts about Mark Brendanowitz.
2: Mark Brendanowitz. Yeah.
3: Parks and Rec.
2: Yeah, Parks and Rec was one of my favorite shows. I get that. He was not a great character, and they did ditch him pretty early on, too.
3: Do you know who was my least favorite character who I totally forgot about?
2: Yeah.
3: Zooey Deschanel on New Girl.
2: Oh, my God! That's the sleeper hit.
3: Yes, on New Girl. She was the worst.
2: I didn't watch that show for years because of her, I was just like, oh, if it's all that, I'm not interested. But the guys in it are so funny.
3: The rest of the characters are incredible.
2: There's, later on in that series, Megan Fox comes in. Jess leaves, and then Megan Fox is in it. I was like, I wish they would just keep her and Jess would never come back. So
3: you can't have everything.
2: Also, still the hatred, just the raw, untethered hatred of Caillou. He was on this list of most hated characters. He's a 4-year-old. People are, we got F that little bald-headed kid Caillou on the text line. People are mad.
3: Another text says, it's very telling I know zero real-life kids named Caillou. Because they say, if it's actually a pretty cute name and if it was a beloved character, we'd see some real Caillous, like, walking around on this planet Earth.
2: It's true.
3: But I've never met a real Caillou.
2: Yeah.
10: Caillou, Caillou,
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Drive, I don't need a car. 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Fall off what? 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Call your bluff, better cite the source. 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
2: 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It's finally Saturday night. Romeo checking in alongside DJ J-Mac. You friends are taking over for the rest of the night. You're picking every single song coming out of your speakers. 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J-Mac is going to give you a fresh For You mix every single hour. You can start getting those requests in too. What's hot on your For You page this week. Hit us up now as we jump in and kick things off with the biggest song in North America. Olivia Rodrigo has it with Drop Dead.

0: Hey, first calls of the night are coming in at 855-495-7274. We go to Ashland, Oregon. Go ahead, Hadley.
1: 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It would really make my day if you could play The Weeknd. It would really be a good movie.

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13: 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I kept on seeing him look at me while he's with that other girl. 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
1: 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Hi to Harper and Alexandra standing in line waiting for the show. Your song's on now, Anna Stave and MGK. This is Crash.

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14: 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Will the pesto survive the first bite? 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

0: 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What do you got?
1: 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I love listening to you guys. Thanks for keeping me entertained all day.
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Man, no doubt one of the most requested songs of the hour so far. That is Shakira, Die, Die, inside your For You mix tonight. It's Romeo here, DJ J-Mac over there. We're going to do it in 4 minutes, playing the most requested song in North America. I know it's not going to be Shakira, but we're seeing tons of requests for Taylor Swift, Dominic Fike, Olivia Rodrigo, Justin Bieber, BTS. 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
4: 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And we see everywhere you've been posting with the hashtag Most Requested Live. Thank you so much. Lots of requests in the first hour tonight for Cat's Eye. Olivia Rodrigo, Dominic Fike, Shakira getting a lot of requests. So is the BTS Army. You can never count out the Swifties either. Nobody had more requests, though, in the first hour than Ariana Grande.
5: Ariana Grande.
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4: Yeah, man, Ari getting a ton of requests for Petal already. It is the most requested song in North America. Jennifer.